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1: 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What's the plan for tonight?
2: 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I'm like 10 shots deep.
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4: 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So find somewhere else to do homework.
5: 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If you find that your sleep environment is noisy, try turning on some white noise. This is a PSA from nursing students at the M. Louise Fitzpatrick College of Nursing. Get better sleep.
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1: 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Temperatures this week are the highest of the year so far, expected to be above 80 degrees for most of the week. Students are taking advantage of the nice weather to get outside to do work and catch up with friends before temperatures drop again next week. This has been the Mainline Minute.
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1: 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Any students studying abroad or taking summer classes are invited to check out the student orientation course to learn more about Brightspace. This has been the Mainline Minute.
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2: 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I get so swept up in it.
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The Commons contain approximately 1,100 beds for students and are the newest residence hall on Villanova's campus. They were completed for the fall of 2019.

0: 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So let's welcome, from amongst yourselves, Lucky Jackson.
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Nick Langan. 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
1: Girl, that's like your third energy drink today. 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
3: According to the United States Food and Drug Administration, caffeine can make us feel more alert and awake. 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
3: Actually, caffeine is found in other things too. 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

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One of the Augustinian Friars is a former investment banker, and another is a former Boston Red Sox baseball player.

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1: I wrote this song in this very country, as a matter of fact, not far from here. I wrote it on the right off the King's Road. That is far from here, but it's closer than New York. So I think you like it. I want two, three.

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Campus and mainline news updates every hour on the hour. 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And a full lineup of shows talking Villanova. 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

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Villanova's campus gets taken over each fall semester for Fall Fest, which is the largest student-run Special Olympics event in the world. The event is held in conjunction with Pennsylvania Special Olympics.

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0: 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Thank you so much for supporting College Radio. Thank you for getting up with us. It's early, 9 a.m. on a Friday. It's always a tough one, but thank you so much for joining us. I'm MK Kulikin.
1: I'm Nick Williams. My mic's not on.
0: You may have to share. We've had some technical difficulties. Let me see if I can get Nick's mic working.
2: I am Nick Williams.
3: I'm Mitch Celestio.
0: And who do we have in the studio with us?
4: Thank you for that intro, yes. MK. Richard Frumer, trial lawyer, back in the chair. Better than ever, I hope.
0: Yes.
4: I hope.
0: And if you're a loyal listener, you know that we have had the pleasure of having Rich twice so far. So thank you so much for tuning back in. If you guys want to get going a little bit, I'm going to work on this microphone here.
2: Oh, yeah.
0: So what's been going on, Nick Williams? What's new in the world?
2: Oh, man, it's finals week, everybody. Sorry to remind you that at 9 a.m. on a Friday, but it's finals week. We're in the midst of it. we're in the thralls of it.
3: I was going to say, are you guys done?
5: No, like, I got one more.
3: I thought you were, like, one of the ones where, like, you did your stuff, and now you got to, like, relax.
2: Nah. Even though I'm a senior, everything keeps going. Even as a because of you know engineering and everything just keeps going.
3: That sucks. I mean, don't get me wrong. Like I have finals, but I'm not a senior, so it's like to be expected.
5: That's fair enough.
6: I was gonna say everything in here is like falling apart.
2: It's all falling apart, you know. But it's finals week. It doesn't have to stay together. It has to stay together for another two episodes, and then it can all like burn.
6: I'm not like the microphone's like I can't even hear Adam.
2: And there it goes.
7: Try yours again, Nick. Check.
6: Anything?
7: Check. No.
3: Nothing. Microphone's still not working.
4: Somebody's gonna send you a check now, maybe. But
0: please. The boys are gonna have to cuddle for this one. They're gonna have to share a microphone. So bear with us, folks. Thank you so much. 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
2: If you donate $89.10, we'll also thank you.
0: Yes, we will. And speaking of that, we do have some donors to shout out. Live on the Morning Roar, when we ran this fundraiser back in March, people could sign up for a certain donation amount, and one of the choices was a live Morning Roar shout-out. So as I pull up that list, if you're listening, be ready for your name to be called out. Here we go. Thank you, Jamal Harrison. I think you know this guy. He seems like a pretty cool guy.
2: Familiar with the man.
0: Yes. Shout out Jamal Harrison from Newark, New Jersey. Shout out Barbara Wilson from Philadelphia, PA. Shout out Noel Dolan from Westchester. Thank you, Ryan Derry from Comic, New York. And Margaret Norwood. Some affiliation to Laura Norwood, some may say. She is donating all the way from Pittston, Pennsylvania. So thank you to those five donors. We really, really appreciate it.
4: Can I get myself, you know, I kicked in $50.
0: Oh,
4: can I get
0: a Hall of Fame thing here? Thank you so much.
4: Yeah, don't forget about that.
0: Hey, Rich's donation.
4: Building,
0: can buy a sixth of a new microphone.
4: When you guys are doing laundry and feeding those quarters in there, you'll be like, hey, Rich, thanks again.
0: Yes. 9:05 here, Friday, May 8th, folks. It's supposed to be a beautiful day. I know this may be a hot take, but I love an early May when it's not super hot yet. When it's between like 60 and 70, that's my ideal weather.
2: No, that's a W take. I'm being so real with you. That's a W take.
0: Yep.
2: Because like, everyone was be like, oh, I'm so ready for like winter to end and spring, and then I have summer, you know, get like a tan and, you know, whatever else. And then it turns 90. And then it's 90 for like weeks.
0: Yep.
2: And you can't go outside without feeling like disgusting. So right now, I'm enjoying this. I get to still wear a t-shirt and a leather jacket and jeans and be like,
0: I'm not sitting in my car questioning my life yet because the air conditioning hasn't turned on.
2: No, it's so real because, you know, I drive a black car with black leather seats.
0: Yep.
2: It's cooked in the summer. Yeah.
0: You'll see me on my bike more than in my car.
2: Real.
0: It's just automatic.
3: Price of gas, you're going to see me on my bike.
0: I will be zipping around. $4.60 yesterday, anybody? I walked down there to the CVS. I passed, I think it's the Shell on the right. I looked up. $4.62. I almost had an aneurysm.
3: You will not catch it. I will be on a bike all summer. If I'm in town, I'm on a bike. Oh, I'm not driving.
0: Well, let's kick it to our special guest. Whoa. Rich Frumer has been an avid supporter of our college radio station. We started this year, I think, all the way back in
4: September.
0: Yes, I think, right? September or October.
4: Maybe that's it. Yeah.
0: Yeah, and we were just talking, Rich. How did we find each other?
4: I think I broke into the studio that night. No. What happened is I was at the beginning of the year. I was haunting the hallway, and I think I saw Nick.
2: Yes.
4: And Nick was like, Nick may have been stealing some equipment, or I don't know why you were here. Just kidding.
2: I'm breaking the mics.
4: And Nick, instead of just like, you know, hunching his shoulder and like getting away from me, I think actually spoke to me. And I said, you know, I've been on the, I think probably said, I've been on the station before. And you know, can I get on there again? And I think Nick was like, helped out, which is, you know, in today's world is great. Because shortly thereafter, I think you put me in touch with MK or something like that, and got me, or maybe you just called, emailed me or something. And by the way, can I do my impressions of you two? I can't do Nick that way, but I think I can do Mitch.
0: Yes. Okay. Oh my goodness, we're gonna have to clip this for the Instagram.
4: Here's I think Mitch is nursing. I know all your mates. So Nick is mechanical engineering. Mitch is nursing. MK is theology and politics.
0: Look at you, Rich.
4: Yeah, okay. I'm impressed. Don't ask me where my car keys are. Yeah. So Mitch is kind of a laid back, like, oh, wow, yeah, I went to a party at Temple, and, you know, it was really, I'm a nursing major, but I also like to finish my homework by about 6 at night, and thanks for coming. Is that sort of... A little bit.
3: I came back from Widener this morning, so I know it wasn't that far off.
4: Okay, right. All right. And MK is sort of Catwoman, sort of the Rich Frumer trial lawyer. So thank you for joining us. And I'm like, when are these going to say, like, what are you going to do next, Cape Crusader? Are you, you know, like sultry, sexy, but like also like knows what the deal is, like is already a step ahead of you. So, what else are you going to tell us about beating the police in a case?
0: You got to have the cadence.
4: Right?
0: It's like the ellipsis at the end of every sentence. Like, what's coming next?
4: Like a playful, like, so, what else can you teach us?
0: Yes.
4: Allegedly.
0: NPR, and, if you're listening, right? And you need Catwoman, I am available.
4: Exactly. Anyway, but Nick is like a faster, maybe his brain is operating at a faster level than mine, but Nick is more like... quickly getting to the point. Like, I don't know if I can do exactly, I have to listen to you more, but like, Mitch, I think.
3: Let me talk to you about skateboards.
0: Yeah, right. I took mine to Collinwood Center. And it was beautiful outside, and you know, I have a Mecky final after this.
2: Go, right. Did you know there's like there's a pineapple over there, and there's like on the wall right, over there is right. Covered in stuff, and they have the ceiling a tile painted and everything.
0: Like, we should keep an extra tin of your Adderall in here, but you know.
2: I was thinking, maybe you need like a sedative.
0: Exactly, dude. Oh my goodness.
4: Well, those are your big impressions for.
0: Wow, show. I don't think any guest has known us well enough to do that. No, that's awesome.
2: This is so funny.
4: Thank you. And I was afraid, like, Winnie, who was here like for 10 seconds,
0: yes,
4: right, or longer. I think she wasn't. She like, I think I said to her like, said something, you know, very adult. Like, so she's majoring in like, I don't know, sociology,
0: yes,
4: or something, which is what I majored in, by the way. So that's a real stepping stone to
0: sociology can take,
4: yeah,
0: us anywhere.
4: Oh yeah,
0: can take all the way to the courtroom.
4: Take you right to the curb. Excuse me. Let's do a Marlboro cigarette commercial too. I think we're talking to. Never mind. I was going to say Winnie was like. I was like, what are you going to do?
0: Oh, that's unfiltered.
3: Gotta beat them today.
4: They're coming to get Catwoman.
0: I gotta go. The Widener guy over here.
2: Thank God we got a lawyer here.
4: Winnie was like, I said, what are you gonna do with that major? And I think she's like, I don't know. Like, maybe do something in a nonprofit or something. I'm like, sometimes my office is a nonprofit when I don't get paid, but you know.
0: Well, unbeknownst to our viewers, Winnie Jolly is employed.
4: Whoa, look at
0: this. Yes. They will be
4: making fun of my supervisor,
0: yes,
4: maybe.
0: They'll be teaching at a charter school in Brooklyn next year.
4: Wow. Holy mackerel.
0: So,
3: I would not have guessed Brooklyn for them.
0: I know.
4: That is.
0: So they're moving to the big city.
4: Learn judo or something.
0: I know.
4: Anyway, but so I think she said something like that. Like, I don't know. Anyway.
0: Well, we'll get to the big lawyer stuff, I think. in our next segment, because we got to go to commercial in about 3 minutes. But in those 3 minutes, what has been your biggest takeaway from this past week? I know Nick and I are in the senior send-off stage, so we're 11 days
3: bender
0: now.
3: Bender of your life?
0: Oh, bender of my life.
3: Wait, what? You're on day 11 of it?
0: Yeah.
3: Wow.
0: Mitch, it started 4 days ago.
3: How much water have you been drinking every day?
0: A ton. I think yesterday I downed 5 water bottles. I've been getting the big smart waters from Commons Holy Grounds.
3: Get the smart water, maybe a Gatorade in there, replenish.
0: My mom texted me like, haven't heard from you in a few days. You dead? ? I'm like, on a spiritual level, yes, I am.
3: How much sleep have you been getting? Solid 5 hours?
0: To put it in context for you, was going to take a nap yesterday I think I laid down at 8:30 p.m. Was planning to meet my friends at the bars at 10:30. I woke up this morning, the sun was shining. It was 8:15.
4: Just a short siesta.
0: Yep, never woke up to my alarm. So I think on average, I'm in between 6 and 8.
3: Oh, that's pretty good. More than I expected, to be honest with you.
0: Yeah.
2: That sounds almost healthy, honestly.
0: I know. I've managed to fit workouts in the past few days. It's honestly been more than I could have asked. So,
2: that's crazy.
0: What about you guys?
2: I think the most important takeaway from this is that while we have the time, just get out and do stuff. Yeah. Right? Like last night, we drove all the way to KOP just to get McDonald's. First of all, the McDonald's around here is awful. Like past 10 p.m.
3: Terrible
2: it's awful.
3: Take. Oh, past 10.
2: Past 10 p.m.
0: I'd say during the day, they're really chill.
2: Well, during the day, fine. During the day is chill, but every time I've gone there, after Kelly's or after Ben or something like that, it's always been an hour and a half wait, and then they cancel your order.
4: Oh, jeez.
2: After you've been waiting in line for that long.
0: That's how I feel about the closest Taco Bell.
2: Yeah.
3: Don't get me started on that Taco Bell.
0: Yeah.
3: That Taco Bell annoys me.
0: For those who are, I probably get Taco Bell once or twice a month. That place is horrendous. I think they're severely understaffed, so I don't want to say anything about their service. But, dude, it's been 45 minutes. You put cheese in a tortilla. That's essentially how you make it.
3: Are you talking about the one in the city or the one near King of Prussia?
0: King of Prussia.
3: Okay, they're both pretty bad, if you want my honest opinion. Because I get Taco Bell less frequently now. I need to work again, but it's pretty bad service. It's pretty bad service.
0: So takeaways from session one is Rich knows us very well, more than we think. Mitch had a late night. I had an early night. And keep it tuned for session two, because you don't know what comes after the commercial. I think that's one thing you can always count on with the Morning Roar.
2: We don't know what's coming after the commercial.
0: Exactly.
4: I think we know it's not going to be a Taco Bell commercial now. McDonald's, right?
2: We support Wendy's and America's Spirit here.
0: Yes, but that is a non-affiliated, non-sponsored
3: non-affiliated.
0: Well, thank you so much for putting up with us, folks. You've been listening to The Morning Roar on 89.1 on your FM dial. Be sure to keep it tuned here. We're going to go to a short break, and we will be back right after this.

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1: Today feels like any other day. I didn't get any sleep last night. I've been on edge. I snapped at my roommate. I couldn't focus in class, and my body has been tense. It's so draining, but this is what it's like to be a college student, right?
2: This doesn't have to be what it's like to be a college student. According to the American Psychological Association, anxiety is the top presenting concern among college students. What Kayla's describing are common symptoms of anxiety: insomnia, irritability, restlessness, difficulty focusing, and muscle tension. Some uncommon symptoms include dizziness, indigestion, cold hands and feet, and disassociation. Recognizing these symptoms is the first step. Reach out to someone you trust and know that you are not alone.
1: This PSA is brought to you by senior nursing students in the Fitzpatrick College of Nursing, the Office of Health Promotion, and WXVU Villanova Radio.
3: 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This is The Morning Roar, our campus community news show, every Friday at 9 a.m. And again, we say every Friday, but two out of four Fridays a month, we're sleeping in, aren't we, boys?
4: I'd say it's more often than that.
3: Yep.
5: I feel like we do pretty good sometimes about like coming a couple times in a row.
3: We get into streaks. Like we've been on a good streak these past
5: two weeks.
3: Yeah,
5: two weeks.
3: Sorry, not three.
5: Oh wait, for me and Nick it was three.
3: Yeah, I was the problem. Three weeks.
4: I think we need at least three data points for this to be a correlation.
3: We do. And next week, I think we'll send it home in style.
4: Yep.
3: Last Morning Roar, folks. Be sure to tune in next Friday, May 15th at 9 a.m. We'll be broadcasting live from the Oreo, and it's bound to be a good time. But in the meantime, we are joined with Rich Frumer. Rich is a lawyer who we stumbled upon, or vice versa, in September. And he always makes us laugh, and it's just always a great conversation. So, Rich, thank you so much for being here.
6: Thank you. Can I? I actually prepared notes that look like I wrote them in third grade. But
5: you could be a doctor with those types of notes.
6: Wow. Here's your Adderall, right? Last time when I'm talking to Catwoman here. Thank you, Richard, for coming in again. We stumbled across you.
4: I can't.
6: I was going to give a couple pieces of advice, but maybe just sort of tell a couple quick stories, if I could, about cases, and you guys can come to the conclusion that, yeah, that's why I'm not going to law school. Or we learned something here, Richard. Thank you. So I think in the past we've talked about how, I'll just kind of a recap. I said one of the tips is if you do get charged with something like underage drinking or something like that, and you can't afford me, if your court time is, let's say, 9 o'clock in the morning on Monday, don't check in immediately. Check in about 5 minutes before at the counter, because you don't want the court staff to call the police officer and say, hey, we got that Villanova, you know, troublemaker here. Make sure you come in and testify. You want to get in that courtroom. There's no cop there. You know, the judge dismisses the case, and then you get out of there as close to the speed of light as you can. You can't travel the speed of light, right, Nick?
4: But nope.
6: But infinitely close, maybe. Just get out of there quickly, because you don't want the police officer to show up, you know, 5 minutes later, and they're like, hey, great, good news, we're going to have a party. It's called your trial. So that was one little piece of advice. Years ago, this is before your time, since I'm from the 1900s, I remember a Villanova student got charged with disorderly conduct, perhaps the most fearsome of crimes, right? Making a disturbance too late at night, or, you know, basically being a college student and existing might sort of put you in that category at times. So here's where he was charged with disorderly conduct. And he was charged with disorderly conduct in the parking lot of a bar restaurant, which in my opinion is the only place you can be disorderly and it's totally fine. Like that's where you're supposed, you know, if you're causing a problem in the bar, go out to the parking lot and, you know, yell at your girlfriend there, or, you know, throw up in, you know, off to the side. Like, you're like, that's a place you'd think would be like a safe harbor for acting like a jerk. You know what I mean? That and law school again. But so what happens? He's charged with disorderly conduct, and he came to me late. He lost at the first level. Normally, when you have a very low-level offense like that, you're going to the DJ court. DJ court is like traffic court. You know, you can represent yourself. You know, a lot of times I want to represent somebody there because it was like right in Wayne, and I lived in Wayne. I'm like, great. You know, I can like roll out of bed, try that case, get back to sleep. So he lost the first level, but because it's such a low-level offense, you have a right of appeal de novo. You can appeal it one time, try it again at a higher court. But trying it again in a higher court, you're going to be like at a... I get the call for that part, the higher level one, and it's like you're going to... Can I say the word P-I-S-S or no?
7: Yeah.
6: Okay. So as a lawyer, you may piss away like a whole day waiting for that case to be called because you're in there representing your guy with like 90 other people who also ran into trouble, but they're not your clients. So I'm like, all right, I'll represent you. And like I charged him some serious bread, and he came up with it. It's like he called my bluff almost, you know, because I didn't really want to go there. I didn't want to try this case. I have to go down to media. It's going to be, like I said, I'm going to, you know, kill half a day. If it was DJ court, it's like, bim, bam, boom, I can win that case in 5 minutes and get out of there or something. Okay, all right. So I'm over there at the cattle call of humanity. And the first thing I do is I look around for his police officer, like we talked about before, right? I want to see if that cop is there, because if that cop isn't there, I'm going to say to the judge, Judge, I'm ready to go here. You know what I mean? Like, our case is ready to go, because I want that prosecution evidence to be a zero. And at first, the cop wasn't there, and I was like, yeah. And then, like, I think the DA really controls that calendar, and so I was, like, screwed, because I think they didn't go forward or something like that, and then the cop showed up, and then I'm back to my old, oh, no, this is going to be a half a day lost. But I'd been paid already, so I got to shut up. Like, I'm a lawyer. I can be cynical, but when somebody pays for you to be there, you also have to remember, hey, they did their side of the things. Now you do your side. So cop's there, and I talk to him, and what do? I go and try and get a little free cross-examination before the case starts. So I say, hey, what was the problem? What did my guy do? You know, because I want to hear his story so I don't get any surprise up on the stand. And his story, again, this is a long time ago, but if I remember correctly, it was kind of like innocuous. Like, he was making noise in the parking lot, and I flashed my light at him, and he kept making noise. Some like story like that, I'm like, sounds like nothing, no crime here. Like, no disorderly conduct. So, again, this is a long time ago, so if I'm changing some facts, bear with me. I may be remembering it wrong, or I may just be lying. But at any rate, so he gets up on the stand, and he goes on there and puts on his case, and I say to the court, after he testifies, no cross-examination, I'll waive cross-examination, but reserve the right to recall him as part of my case. What I'm trying to do there is, if his testimony is so tiny and so worthless, the court may listen to it and say, got it, prosecution case over, not enough evidence, not guilty. Does that make sense? Like, I don't want to stumble into cross-examining him, he says, oh yeah, your client had a machine gun, I forgot to mention, thank you, you know, and then like all of a sudden I'm in trouble. So I'm like, you know, waive cross, your honor, but reserve the right to recall him. And what I'm doing is I'm saving the right to bite that apple again. Okay, so plan A does not work. The court decides there's enough evidence, and I'm like, oh poop, you know. And then the court breaks for lunch. So I'm like, I gotta wait, like, you know, I don't know, like a half an hour or something, you know. Okay, so we come back, and the cop's not there. And so I'm like, to the judge, I'm like, I reserve the right to recall him as part of my case. You know, I'm ready to knock this out again, right? And I think, I don't know, he did some dirty trick like showing up or something like that. You know, can you believe that?
0: I hate when they do that,
6: Rich. It was just terrible. Well, it wasn't really a dirty trick. He was doing his job, but he shows up, and I'm like, okay, great. So I get him up on the stand, and his story, you know, again, is like your client was making noise in the parking lot of, it was a place called Smoky Joe's. You guys ever hear of a restaurant?
5: I know Smoky Joe's.
6: Okay, so Smoky Joe's used to be in Wayne. Okay, used to be right near where I live.
3: Plot twist, the disorderly conduct was just Mitch.
5: Oh, it's on UPenn's campus now.
6: Were you my client? You were not my client.
5: Not even close.
6: So this was, I still live not far from there. And so I get the guy, so I know that area very well. And it was on the, if you would, it's on the other side of Lancaster Avenue. So you've got the cathedral on our side, right? The Villanova, and then on the other side of the street is the other, okay. So he was in the parking lot. So when I cross-examined that cop, I said, you know, how far were you from you were across the street from my client. So it may have gone something like this. So you were across the street from my client. Is that correct? Yes. And about how far away were you from the curb on your side of the street? Well, I was about 15 feet away, parked in my car. Okay. And how far away was my guy when you saw him? Well, he was about maybe 10 feet into the parking lot of Smokey Joe's, right? And how did you know he was disorderly kind of? Well, I flashed my spotlight at him, and he was making disturbance, and he didn't stop making that disturbance, so then I went over and cited him for disorderly conduct. So you might say, all right, Rich, what are you going to do with that? Well, that road in between that 25 feet is Lancaster effing Avenue, which is like, there's no way you're going to be like 25 feet away from my guy, plus four lanes.

0: that cross-examination. So that's 900 years of schooling, and I won a disorderly conduct case. So anybody want to come work in my office now? Great.
1: Yes. Drop your cell number now.
0: Yeah, exactly.
1: It's your time.
2: MK might be coming to you soon.
0: Anyway, but so what that shows is even if you can't use any of the tricks I used you of, you know, showing up early, the cop is there. Even when the cop is there, you have a chance to cross-examine that cop and test the parameters of that story and see if it really makes sense. You know what I mean? And that's what our system allows. That's enshrined. Well, you're a politics major. That's enshrined in our, which amendment is it? I think the Sixth Amendment, Fifth Amendment, right to confront witnesses. Jiminy Cricket, I should know this. It's in one of the 10 amendments there. I've narrowed it down.
1: Yes.
0: In the Bill of Rights. And by the way, 250th anniversary of America coming up, right?
2: Yep.
0: Don't forget that.
1: It's going to be a big one.
0: And by the Constitution, born in Philadelphia, okay, at Independence Hall, also Declaration of Independence, born in Philadelphia. I work as a teacher occasionally at the oldest library in America, Jenkins Law Library, which I think may have been started by Ben Franklin, not making that up. So, damn. All right.
2: Well, I grew up in Lexington, Massachusetts.
0: Oh,
2: so,
0: sorry. Yeah. Yeah. Well, that doesn't count. That's... That
2: How
0: was
2: does
0: later.
2: That not count? That's
0: later.
2: Where it started. It's where it started.
0: All right, you got something there. Fair point. Can I do some quick shout outs before you guys kick me out of here?
1: Go ahead. Yes.
0: Okay. Hold on. Let's see. Virginia, Demetra, Wendy, Tony, Pam, Monique, Glenn, Nick, who's a great, not this Nick, although I like this Nick.
1: Hi.
0: Nick, who's a great trial lawyer down in Georgia, a dear friend. And who else? That's about it. I may not have that many friends. But
2: if you weren't mentioned, you're not important enough.
1: It's probably five more than I have.
0: No, three
1: pals, two of them are here.
0: If I didn't mention your name, please send your complaints to WXVU@Villanova.
1: Yes.
0: Thank you so much.
1: you can reach MK Kulikin at this address.
0: Exactly. Anybody want to send some flaming dog poop? It's WXVU over there in Doherty Hall.
2: Yeah, what's your VU box number again?
1: 1462. Come on now. Columbus sailed the ocean blue. What was that, 1492?
0: Close enough.
1: But I think I've got to say this, because I can always see the listener count when we're talking, and every time Rich is on, we're up by probably 8 to 10 listeners.
0: Get out of here.
1: Yes.
0: That might be the shout out.
1: So
0: I don't know.
1: It's you bringing your friends or interest
0: from
1: the...
0: I got to get a click farm somewhere in Hong Kong.
2: No, Rich, we're locking you in this room.
1: Yes.
2: Actually, when we got to...
0: Hey, if I'm helping the numbers, you know, I certainly... But we're not being videoed. I can't...
1: I know.
0: But I will get... There will be an audio.
1: Yes. Right? And okay. One of our... We had a big grant come in at the end of this year. So
0: one
1: of
0: the
1: things...
0: That was $50 I sent in? Or no?
1: I mean, more than 50 bucks. It was nice.
0: Hey.
1: We're getting this replaced, the new monitor. Hopefully that microphone. So...
0: Hopefully a working mic.
1: Exactly.
0: Why not?
1: The bare minimum for a radio station.
0: Right. Okay. And by the way, I have another story if that one wasn't boring enough. So keep going.
1: Yes, for sure. Bye-bye. I was just going to say, I sadly will not be here next year, but Nick is going to grad school here, and Mitch is going to be a junior.
0: Nick, you're
1: going
0: to continue with the radio station, right?
2: Oh, I'm.
1: So they're taking over the Morning Roar, so I'm hoping to tune in and hear you guys.
0: Oh, yeah.
1: So you better text me.
2: You're going to have to phone in.
1: You're going to have to find a new Catwoman.
2: Wait, yeah, can we somehow, like, figure out the call system so then we could have you live over
0: here?
2: Like,
1: oh,
2: like,
1: yeah.
0: This is MK, like, you know, driving around in my Lamborghini.
1: I made it big this summer, guys.
2: Yeah. The radio station would no longer struggle with dysfunctional mics,
1: yes.
2: Headphones that don't work, any technology that doesn't work. I don't think MK would actually get a Lamborghini before getting us a better studio. I think MK would probably donate most of that money before.
1: And for those who know me, I'd get like a crazy, like, whipped out vintage car.
2: That would be my second thing. You're not driving a modern
0: Dodge
2: car.
0: Dodge Dart or exactly. Something like that with fins,
1: like
0: right?
1: Like a light blue Chevy Silverado.
2: I could,
1: like,
2: see you in like a Subaru Brat, like seats in the truck. Yeah,
0: Subaru Brat. I remember that. I had a friend with one of those. Yeah, it's like safety equipment is like, hang on.
1: It's okay, guys. I'll drive safe. I'm like one hand on the wheel.
0: Yeah, there's seatbelts for those chairs in the back. I hope.
1: Well, go ahead with your second story here, Rich. We'd love to hear it.
0: Right, please. This is in the rules you learn as an adult. Categories. So I learned this maybe yesterday. No, I learned this a while ago, which is learn to when to shut up in court.
1: And in life, may I
0: and
1: say.
0: In life, and in life, correct, and in life, right. This is like marriage tips too. So This is the close your yap

0: per category. So I was in a, I'd been hired by a lawyer to, he had lost down below in a criminal case. So he had lost at the trial level. And I had been hired to handle the appeal to the Superior Court. And I have some experience in appellate matters. And this guy was going to go to jail. He was probably going to go to jail for like a 90-day stretch. So it was, you know, 90 days is like you know it. You know what I mean? It's not crazy. It's not, you didn't rob a bank, but it's a big deal. And I think it was a mandatory 90 days or, I'm trying to think of 90 days or it might have been 180 days. Might have been 6 months. Anyway, so I had two arguments in front of the court. It's a three-court panel listening. You know, if you could, I'm trying to think of like a best example. It's sort of like General Zod being tried in Superman, you know, all these like guilty, you know, but it wasn't like that. It was three judges. And I remember I had briefed you file a brief. And I think there were like two briefs filed. I had filed one of them and I had two arguments in there. One argument, let's call it argument A, and the other one's argument B. And I started with argument A, and I think one of the judges said, Mr. Frumer, isn't your argument B the stronger of the two? And I forgot the close your yapper rule. And I started to go like this. Well, I mean, no, I think that. And then I stopped myself and said something like, Judge, if you think that's a good argument, I think that's a great argument. And I just pivoted right to that argument. And I think there was laughter in the court. But I basically was like, look, this guy may be signaling that you can win with this one argument. Drop the other one. It was, you know, it's briefed in there, it's covered, but just spend your time on the winner if you're getting that feeling, you know. Now, I mean, you know, you're not being mean by staying on the first argument, but what you're doing is this guy wants to hear about number two, probably, you know, argument B. And so I pivoted to that. And so that's the, you know, close your mouth when you're winning kind of argument, or agree with the court maybe is the better argument. You know, the judge is like, you think that's good? Bravo, good opinion there. Let's move on to that. Years ago when I was trying I had to do what's called a nunc pro tunc appeal. Any Latin scholars in here? No? Any Latin? No. Pax vobiscum? Nothing?
1: Not Leo? Only the medical terms.
0: No? Okay.
2: I do Greek.
0: All right, so nunc pro tunc means now for then. Basically, what it is you're begging the court because your client missed a deadline for an appeal. You're saying to the court, look, sorry, we've got an excuse. Please accept this late appeal. Think of it like turning in a term paper late. Please don't give me a zero, right? Which really means
3: that before.
0: Don't which really means don't make me lose because it's appeal. So the big argument in a case like that, you're sort of asking for a chance to try your case where you can still lose, but you just want to make it to the trial part. So I was over there and I was hired by a Villanova student, and the father, I was talking to him and I said something like, you know, it's very expensive, Mr. whatever, Soprano or whatever his name was. And I said something like, it's very expensive. I don't know if you want to use me for this. And I think he was like, you know, it's like 50 grand to send my kid there. What's another $1,500 or something like that? You know, now it's like 70 grand to go here, right?
2: But back then, 90.
1: Yeah, we're pushing 88,
0: right? But back then it was like,
1: not including the extra charges.
0: Yeah.
2: Oh, yeah.
0: So back then it might have been like, I don't know, 50 grand. And he was like, you know, he was very, I mean, he was talking my language because he was like, look, basically the translation was, don't worry about it. I already got hit with the big bill, you know, or something like that. And so he paid my money. And so here's what happened. So we go in front of the court, and the judge, nunc pro tunc is like, again, sorry, my client was late. I got an excuse. Please don't kill me immediately. Give me a chance to try the case. So I'm making my argument, you know, and I'm like, I don't have too much to argue here. I'm sort of like tap dancing, you know, to no music a little bit. And the DA is arguing. It was a nice woman about my age maybe, and she's arguing, no nunc pro tunc, it's too late, and that's not an excuse, and that's not good. And I'm like, it isn't, you know, I had some great argument like, it is an excuse, you know, or something like that. And the court breaks in and says something like, and by the way, I was under orders not to plead this out, not to plead the case to a lesser offense or another offense. In other words, try the case, see if you can win it. So the court says something like, well, couldn't we turn this into, and he mentions another charge, which would have been like a victory, right? But I was under, remember, orders, like, don't The guy who paid me, I think, was like, don't, my kid's not being found guilty of anything or something like that. And, or maybe she was like, I think it was her dad. Anyway. And so I fortunately kept my mouth taped shut at that point because the DA opened her gapper and said something like, well, we're not accepting any, we're not going to give any other charge for this. And, you know, it's, we're not pleading this out. And the judge goes like this, kind of like this, I think. Okay, well, nunk-pro-tunk granted, and let me get you a new trial date. Like, you know what I mean? Like, that was, he, you know, that stubborn attitude, which could have been my attitude if I opened my yapper, was hers. She was the problem. I was the guy keeping my mouth shut. And as that story worked out, and I'll tell you something about the nunk-pro-tunk situation. They rescheduled that case, like, at your grandchild's, like, christening. Like, you know what I mean? Like, that case will pop up, like...
1: In 20 years.
3: It's like incredibly inconvenient.
0: That case will pop up... That case will pop up when, like, you know, when Santa Claus is coming to town, if it's in the summer, you know?
3: When hell freezes over.
0: It came up, I think, like, months later, like, you know, like, maybe 4 months later, and the cop didn't show up. But the judge had said something like, Mr. Frumer, if I grant this, now you're not going to make an argument. I don't know, maybe he like knows me or something. You're not going to make an argument if the cop doesn't show up that you're going to move to dismiss the case on that basis or something like that. And I was like, you know, thinking like, of course I'm going to do that. But I didn't say that. I probably said something like, yeah, I won't make that motion or something like that. All right. Cop doesn't show up. And the DA gets a continuance. So this case is now postponed again. It's now everybody's passed like 14 birthdays, and I'm like still representing this
1: one
0: girl.
1: Get me out of here! Like,
0: right,
1: I'm done.
0: Exactly. Right. So, you know, everybody's taking their kid to driving school at this point, right? And so I don't know. Months later, the cop still doesn't show up, and the judge said to me something like, "Well, do you have a motion?" And remember, I'd already promised, so I made a motion, which was like this. Well, I'll make a motion for a judgment of acquittal, which is basically the same thing, but not exactly the same thing. It's not it's more like I'm not moving to dismiss the case. I'm moving to treat the case as though it's tried and they have no evidence. And after that, you find the person not guilty or some, you know, combobulation like that. Judge granted my motion, whatever I asked for. And that's my nunk-pro-tunk case, which took longer maybe than the whole argument for the nunk-pro-tunk. There.
3: Interesting.
0: Thank you, Kat.
3: I love these stories.
0: All right, you're not like, wow, that's great. I learned how to cure insomnia. Thank you.
3: I learned not to smoke Marlboro Reds on my...
0: Yeah, please.
3: In the bar parking lot.
0: Please, yeah, don't... I'm not a smoker, but I have a cough that, like, could kill a small barnyard animal, maybe. So yep. Sterilize the mics and everything after this.
3: Well, Rich, before you go...
0: I gotta go.
3: No, never.
0: Is there, like, a trap door opening underneath me? What's going on here?
4: We're actually having...
1: You drop out?
4: Ejecto ski going right into the windows.
3: It's where our budget money goes to.
0: Yes,
3: I have a couple friends taking the LSAT.
0: That's my favorite exclamation on WXVU.
3: Do you have any tips?
0: Tips or tricks. It's not too late for them to take the MCAT, right?
3: Yeah.
0: Okay, so that's trick number one, maybe. Good question. When I took it back in the Stone Age, I took a Kaplan
3: back
0: review.
3: In 1492 in Columbus,
0: ish, a little before maybe. I took a Kaplan review course. Do they have that Stanley Kaplan review course?
1: You're looking at the wrong people.
0: Something like that? Okay. I took a review course, and I'm so glad I did, because I do have a little story from the time of the LSAT.
3: Yes.
0: Catwoman.
3: So Mr. Frumer?
0: Got to wear like a mask. And like. Back then, there were four sections, and one of them was like, questions like, you're sitting at a dinner table, 14 people are Armenian, 3 of them are Jewish, and 1 is Catholic. What are the chances that the girlfriend of the Armenian person is Polish? Like, real logic, like, what are the chances that your place setting will have a fork close to their butter knife? And I'm like, I could work this out if I have 14 years, not 14 people. You know what I mean? Like, I would need like a protractor, maybe a slide rule, a working calculator, and Nick's brain. And I might be able to figure it out.
4: You don't need that, I tell you that much.
0: So that section was like a bit of a bust for me because I think I could do them, but they were like long and it was timed and it wasn't one of these. We were back in the time when you couldn't say like, I need more time. You know, now you can get a lot of extra time. Anyway, but okay. But so that section was a bust, but there was another section called, I think it was called Facts and Issues, and they took it off the test after my session. And there was a way to really hack that so that if you read it, the way they formed the question was a bit of a tell of what the answer was. Does that make sense? In other words, they'll give you like maybe three sentences and then a question like, can you answer this from the facts, from the issue, or from the facts and issues? It's sort of like a law, kind of law pre-law kind of thing. And I had studied that like in spades with the Kaplan tapes. Like I was listening to the tapes and discussion of it. And I remember my score looked like a hockey stick. Like the one section of like, you know, you're at the dinner table was like average maybe. And then it was like, this guy's a genius at facts and issues. And then maybe it came down to normal on the other sections. And so what I would say is, and by the way, that section helped drive up my score. And maybe that's why I got into Villanova, because I was covering for a section I wasn't good at. But I learned about that section by going to a review course. So if you're, don't wing it. Don't say, oh, I'll do a couple practice exams and I'll figure it out. That test is probably designed not to be hacked that easy. You need somebody whose industry is, we looked at this thing, here's what to do, right? Here's how to answer this. Do what Frumer did on this section, blah, blah, you know, whatever. And like I said, that section, they took off after my time, maybe because guys were killing it. You know, if you studied it, you could really do well. So I would say take a review course. That's the 4-hour explanation of take a review course.
3: It's great advice.
0: Yeah.
4: It's great. It reminds me a lot of how the SAT worked, too.
0: Yes,
4: because
0: I wish I had done it for the SAT. Wish.
4: Because, again, I feel like the both tests, sounds like to me, they kind of operate in the same system of, like, as long as you take enough of these practice tests, or as long as you understand how, like, the thing
0: how to
4: functions,
0: work it out. Yeah,
4: yeah, exactly. Yeah, yeah.
3: I think my score went up 300 points when I started doing, like, the actual tutoring or, like, meeting with someone who knows the
0: correct
3: test.
0: Tutoring, yeah. Whatever. Yeah, yeah,
1: I was
0: going
1: to say, based on our SAT scores we discussed last week, I think Nick is absolutely correct in that, or you're absolutely correct in that the practice courses and the practice exams do help.
0: Yeah, definitely. Let me say this. Here's what those tests are doing. You guys know this. It's trying to see if your grades in high school or college are BS.
3: Yeah.
0: They're trying to see, is this grade inflation or is this guy Albert Einstein? And what you want to do is you want to at least put a question mark up there. So you do above average at least, so that they look at it and be like, you know, this person's not just a flash in the pan. They, you know, they know how to read. They know how to write. You know, you want that test to either be zeroed out so they can't draw. They can only draw from your grades if your grades are good. And you want to spike it way up if you're trying to go to, you know, Stanford or something like that, you know, that is their touchstone. That is the thing that a touchstone is like something you know, you've seen this. You take a piece of jewelry, you rub it against the stone and then put a little acid on it to see if it's really gold. This is their touchstone over at law school or grad school or whatever. They want to see if those grades you got before are the real deal. And they're right to do that because, you know, depending on where you went to school, you know, maybe they just liked your personality or something, you know. So.
3: Yeah.
0: Yeah, so definitely take the pack practice. LSAT, anything, NCLEX, is that the nursing thing, right?
1: NCLEX is the nursing one.
0: Right, MCAT, whatever. Even if you think you know it, go to those courses. I'm turning into a commercial for like these guys and not getting paid.
4: Oh, boy.
0: I forgot to shut my yapper. Go figure. Anyway, so that's the advice.
3: Well, Rich, thank you so much for joining us.
0: You.
3: As
0: thank
3: usual,
0: you.
3: I
1: always a pleasure.
3: I think I laugh more when you're in here than I do.
0: You.
3: You know, I always wonder... I would love to see you in court because I always wonder, you know, I consider you a funny guy.
0: Thank you.
3: I would wonder if, you know, you would say something and you get the judge sometimes if they start
0: laughing. I think, you know, you got to be careful. You don't want to come across as a goof, but you want to come across, I think, playfully making a point sometimes because the judge has maybe heard 35 dead boring cases and you don't want him to just do the, you know, what, you know, sometimes when you're hiring a lawyer, because you don't want the easiest answer, you want the more nuanced answer, like not guilty, or you want, if you're in front of an arbitration panel in a personal injury case, you want them to say, hey, this person should get more money than we thought they should. Years ago, when I was trying a case, a guy had hurt himself doing a, can I do one more quick story?
3: Yeah, go for it.
0: So a guy was in a gym, working out in a gym, and doing what's called a dumbbell press. And that doesn't mean you're pressing Richard Frumer. That means you're lifting dumbbells. How'd that joke land? Not too well. Okay. You're laying flat on your back on a bench, and you're lifting dumbbells, right? Kind of like a bench press, but with dumbbells. Okay. So you know that when you're doing that, your eyes are at the ceiling, or maybe forward, but they're not. Like you're putting those dumbbells down and you may not know what's right under your hand. And I think somebody's weight had rolled under his hand. So when he came down on that last rep, he crushed his hand between an existing on the floor dumbbell, I think, or weight, and his hand, which is like just forced down. I don't know if you guys are getting the impression, but
2: yeah. No, I see it.
0: Yeah. So my argument at the beginning was, and so he actually crushed a knuckle. And my argument was, at first, as a lawyer, I'm like, oh, you know, failure to supervise. You know, you should have had like some spotter there or something like that. But that's kind of a run-of-the-mill weak argument. You're like, you know, how about you be more careful? How about your client be more careful, Mr. Frumer? And so I went to a friend of mine who was, I belonged to a fancy schmancy gym over in Haverford at the time. And my friend was a manager over there. And I said to him, here's my case. How will this accident be prevented through non-negligence? In other words, if the gym is acting correctly, and at first he said something like, it's a good friend of mine named Jeff, by the way, shout out to Jeff. He said something like, it couldn't have been made safer or something like that. And so I'm like, think harder, right? You know, I use that legal. No, but I probably said something like, well, think again, you know, give it some thought. And like within seconds, he takes out a piece of paper, and it was an advertisement for Ironworks weights, which are like the octagonal, like or like hex. I don't know what the polygonal. They're not.
3: Yeah.
1: The ones with the corners.
0: Yeah, ones with the corners. Like, they don't roll. Yeah. They don't roll. And by the way, if you look in gyms now, they are the standard. Those kind of weights. If you
3: don't see the circles anymore.
0: Right. Exactly. So at that time, those were like a new thing. Okay, that's how long ago this is. Back before we had invented the wheel, and now we had to go away from the wheel. That's how
4: I wanted to
0: reinvent the non-wheel.
3: Printing press is coming soon.
0: So
4: the unprinting press.
0: So I helped him draft a report. He signed it. You know, I don't want somebody signing a report they haven't read. You know, take a look at this. You know, is this correct? And he signed the expert report, and I think it impressed the arbitration panel, because you had a very clear task that a gym should be doing simply to maintain safety. Because being a dumbbell press, people are doing that all over the place, maybe, you know. And they gave a lot of money. They gave the maximum money in that case. They awarded the maximum money. That case went on appeal. We ended up settling for less money, but a substantial piece of money. Anyway, just a little story about, I forget what the question was, but there was something in there a while ago. Lawyer, I don't know,
3: just
0: funny.
3: Just you being funny, yeah.
0: Funny. The funny story is a different one. Anyway, but at any rate, I'll give one funny story real quick. Fall down case. Woman had been fallen down. I had sued SEPTA. So do you know where the trolley comes in around here in Villanova?
4: Yes.
1: The Norristown one?
0: Right. Norristown one. And you know that the platform is flush with the train, right? In other words, there's no, when you step off the train, you're stepping onto basically a level area. There's no step.
3: Yes.
0: Well, SEPTA, for this lady, an older woman, SEPTA had been doing some work and stopped the trolley at a different section of the platform. And there was a big step, a big change in elevation. And this woman took a fall down there and hurt herself. Okay. And so later, when I was trying that case again in the arbitration panel, and SEPTA had brought in an investigator, I think. And the investigation was something like, we investigated this case like 8 months after it happened, and there was no change in elevation. And I'm like, he investigated where the fall down didn't take place. Like, he investigated after they were stopping the train in the right place again, because the construction was done or whatever. So it's sort of like somebody falls down at the Acme parking lot and you go over to Tokyo and do an investigation to see if it's safe. And I said something like to the arbitration, I said, SEPTA has come to the conclusion that where the train should stop is safe. Thank you. You know, which is basically my point. And I got a laugh out of one of the members, I think. And actually, they awarded her a good amount of money. But, you know, what also helped was she was a nice lady.
3: Yeah.
0: And having a good plaintiff is a big help. So I'd like to take credit for stuff. But, you know, having good material to work with, you know, makes my job easier, I think. Anyway, I'll shut up and let you guys.
3: Well, I know from us, if I'm ever in a bind.
0: Richard Frumer.
3: I know who I'm calling.
0: Can I get my phone number real quick?
3: Yeah, and if you ever get an email from me at, you know, past 2 a.m, you know I'm in a dicey spot.
0: You email or a phone call.
3: Exactly.
0: All right. If anybody needs me at Villanova, 610-526-2222. That's 610-526-2222. And if you have a question, call me up for free, run it by me, and then later say something like, but I don't want to hire you. And then I'll be like, oh, no, but... You get the free help. And plus, if you're a Villanova student, let me give a little something back to the community. So, and by the way, for injury cases, as you guys maybe know, there's no fee up front. It's taken out of the money that I get for you. If you guys get someone gets hurt at work, it's a workers' comp case, same thing. No fee up front. You're not, you know, only paid for victory in a sense. So,
3: at this point, Rich, you got to be on the website. WXVU yeah, lawyer.
0: Right, exactly.
3: Rich's phone number, you know?
0: Absolutely. Do you need for the blog? Is that still up and running?
3: Yeah.
0: I can email you. With
3: Let's do it. Okay. I'll have my good buddy Grant Cuppinger writes for us, so I'll have him do a little post.
0: Great.
4: Excellent.
0: And also, we can talk about Taco Bell getting their act together,
3: yes,
0: maybe?
3: Yes, totally.
4: Okay. I'm pretty sure the reason why it's not great sometimes is because it's literally just one person in there.
3: Oh, yeah.
4: The entire store.
3: Yeah.
0: One person running the Taco Bell.
4: Yep.
1: Maybe two.
3: But one of them's on a smoke break with their Marlboro Reds.
0: Just kids listening, and I was joking about smoking. Please do not smoke. Thank you very much. Public service announcement. Yes. Richard Frumer, attorney at law. 6105.
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0: Anyway, let me let you guys go. Thank you.
3: Brought to you by Catwoman and Company. Well, Rich, thank you so much.
0: Thank you.
3: I know.
0: Nick, Mitch, thank you.
3: It's been a pleasure getting to know you this year, so we're very grateful. We're going to have to do a quick break, folks, and then... The three goons are going to be back right after this. 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
0: 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I'm MK Koolikin.
1: I'm Mitch D'Alessio.
2: And I'm Nick Williams.
0: And we're back, baby. We woke up 2 weeks in a row. It's a miracle.
1: I got up at 7:30 to be here. Be impressed.
0: Yes. I had time to put my laundry in and go to Holy Grounds.
1: That actually is impressive.
0: And I was in this chair at 8:59. I was real proud. Thank you so much if you were just listening to our last few segments. Rich Froomer, great guy.
1: He's
0: I gotta
1: awesome.
0: Say, there are some people that I don't think I ever would have met Rich if it weren't for the radio station.
1: No.
0: And
1: no.
0: I'm so glad that I did. There are just people in this world that are so interesting. Like, he's a funny guy, great guy, super caring. So if any of you listening would like to be our featured community member, we are always looking for new people. Hopefully I can call in next Friday at, you know, next year. Fridays at 9 a.m. One of the jobs I'm interviewing for right now, my hours are 10 to 3. So all I'm saying is I could do the 9 to 9:45 slot. But yeah, thank you to Rich. You know, that some of that advice is pretty topical.
2: No, it's so interesting to hear him speak, because like it's he can relate to us, I think, on a really weirdly like adult level, where we want to talk about some really important stuff, but at the same time, like, he's also like, you know, it's funny, right? But he can be relatable like that, but also he's talking about, like, you know, oh, I quit this dude who, you know, ran over this old lady with three cars.
0: Yeah. Well, moving into our next segment here, folks. We're going to do sports. We're going to do birthdays. We'll get there.
1: Sports.
0: This is the Morning Roar extended version. But in the meantime, we have been talking about doing a live on-air taste test for quite some time. So we've got a couple of bubbly drinks. I'm a big Diet Coke fan, as you know, but we grabbed a couple different flavors of soda, and we're gonna do it live on air for you with the pop. So Mitch, tell us what's up first.
1: What's up first is the blueberry flavor.
0: Oh, okay.
1: Very exclusive.
0: And what do we have second?
1: Lime.
0: Okay.
1: Lime flavored.
0: Lime is a hit or miss for me. It can taste a bit artificial, or it can slap.
1: It's definitely a hit or miss depending on the drink.
0: Okay.
1: So it could be good, could be bad. Next, we have, I'm actually not too sure what this one is. I'm trying to figure that out as we speak. Followed by, a brownie-flavored one. Okay. Blueberries knockoff cousin.
0: Okay.
1: Maybe blackberry.
0: Cool. So do we have three of the same flavor?
1: No, we don't.
0: Okay, so just pass them out.
1: That's what I figured we would do.
0: So let's come over here, folks. And Nick, how about you pick first?
2: Oh, I'm picking first?
0: I know you're a big soda guy, so I don't want to steal your thunder.
2: I love soda. Let me tell you guys.
0: This is not sponsored, which is why we're not saying any brand names, folks. We're just going to tell you what we think.
2: I think I'm going to take this green one.
0: That's the lime. Good choice, dude.
1: The lime one isn't bad. It tastes like any other, like,
2: tastes like every other lime
1: you've ever. Yeah, it kind of tastes like every other lime you've ever had.
2: All right, let's
1: and go. I honestly can't speak to the others. I haven't had the other flavors before. I've only had that one and another one.
0: Okay, I'm going for blueberries knockoff cousin. I think this is blueberry pomegranate, folks. Mm.
1: Oh, okay. And then I'm actually going to go for blueberry.
0: Okay, so we'll here see. We go. These are the rules. Pop can into the microphone. Oh, who's going first?
1: I'll go. I was going to say, I felt like
0: Nick Williams in 3.
2: Hard
0: two,
2: crack.
0: 1. The spray, the back spray. Okay, no sips yet. Mitch? I opened one of my music shows with that, and I cut it for like one of the submission things for IBS. I was like, there's no way I don't win. Okay, here I go, folks. Blueberry pomegranate.
1: Oh, very nice.
0: Very gentle.
2: Nice. Ooh.
0: Okay, you know the rules. 1 sip.
2: Pass it along.
0: Pass it along, and then we all give our advice, starting with Nick. All
2: right.
1: Smelling it first, okay.
2: Mmm. Interesting. It's got...
1: Tastes like every other lime?
2: It's very dark.
1: Yeah.
0: Okay. Mm-hmm. Interesting.
2: It's dark. It has Very smooth texture.
0: It's got that caramel color like those dark sodas do.
2: Yeah, as they do. Yeah, yeah. Exactly.
0: Shout out Spellbound Soda. You know, it's really just.
1: I had that shirt on last night. I almost wore it here. I didn't wear it here because I was like, "Oh, it's kind of grody." I had this on last night. Like,
0: okay, man, you're up, Mitch.
1: Right. Like every other soda I've ever had.
0: Okay.
1: So it really nothing new.
0: It's exactly like a soda that's local to Michigan.
1: So,
2: man,
0: it's this tastes like home. That's a crazy pull.
1: Honestly, I haven't had that one, so I'm kind of curious.
0: Yeah,
1: because usually when I get them, I get like my dad will just grab me like three like cases of these, and then it's like me and my friends just kill them. And so it's
0: yeah, dude, yeah. Gotta love soda.
2: I love
0: shout out. Thank you, Mitch.
2: Soda.
1: he doesn't even know he gave it away.
0: Yeah, dude,
1: my dad just shows up. He's like, "What's up, everyone?" He takes what he wants, and he's out of there.
0: Do you have the shirt?
1: I actually do. It's in my bag.
2: Let's go.
1: Because I was like, "Dad, can you snag me a shirt?" And then, like, when he got it, he was like, "This was the only XL they had." And I was like, "All right, dude it'll play.
0: Let me an XL. I'll either crop it or sleep in it." And that's beautiful.
1: It was an XL or a medium. And so I have both. You can have both. Perfect. I don't know which. I was like, I only wear large as XL, so I didn't know.
0: Perfect. What you were.
1: So.
0: That was successful. Do you want to do the last two flavors?
1: Yeah, might as well.
2: First of all, I got to taste this, whatever's going on over here.
1: I was going to say, I kind of want to taste that one, too.
0: This one. This is the dark soda?
2: Yeah.
1: This one is. No? Not a fan?
2: Oh, that's not for me.
0: Oh, really? That one is so for me.
2: It's a little sour for me.
0: Okay, I'm trying the lime.
1: I like this one the best for, like, personally.
2: Yeah, it's also one of those double sodas. You know what I mean? One of those doubles.
1: Ooh, yeah.
0: Not very limey. Very limey.
1: Yeah.
0: That's crazy. I think we all got the one that we most prefer.
1: Which is kind of...
2: Yeah.
1: I knew to grab this one because I knew I liked my double sodas the most. So I knew to grab it.
0: And I'm wearing a moon shirt. These sodas have moons on them.
1: Hey!
0: That actually is not sponsored. Why is it kind of tough? Come on now.
1: It's actually ironic.
0: We got everything laid out
1: it
0: here.
1: It's blue.
0: It is.
1: It's blue, blue, blue. Blue, blue, blue.
0: Fever Villanova. Fever blue, W for white. So let's talk about sports here. Whether it's baseball, Villanova sports. Mitch is laughing at his phone.
1: Mom,
0: shout out Mitch's mom. thank you for calling in.
2: Mitch, guys. Can I talk about I liked the contact name you got for your mom. It's funny. It's very pertinent.
1: The amount of times it's been commented on. She like because my mom's in my phone as AA mom. So then she like comes up first in my contacts. It was a thing like she put me onto, and I was like, oh, it's kind of smart. I mean, it's kind of irrelevant because I could just tell Siri to call mom, so it doesn't really like it doesn't actually matter. But it's nice because like my mom's contact and her old contact are both at the top of my list. So, mom, I know you're listening. There you go. There's your little shout out for the day.
2: Hi, Mitch's mom.
1: Hi, my mom.
0: Hi, my mom. Hi, my mother. Let's pivot the conversation a little bit.
2: Yes.
0: Let's see birthdays, if someone wants to pull those up. Look at that crack.
2: Ain't no
0: the soda
2: way.
0: Cracks are it. So good.
1: One
0: dude.
1: More soda crack.
2: We got the cow flavored.
0: And let's talk about sports. I'm heading to the Phillies on Sunday for Mother's Day. I'm hype.
1: Is your mom coming here?
0: No, but it's a pink crew neck giveaway. Had to be there, you know?
1: Oh, I forget. The Phillies do some, like, baseball teams in general do some good, like theme nights. Like I really like when they have like random ones, like the Hello Kitty theme night, or like the, you know what I'm talking about.
0: Where's Winnie when you need them?
1: Yeah,
0: Hello Kitty connoisseur. Rich was so funny, like doing all of our impressions. I was dying.
2: I was like, he can't get me down. It's so easy to get my impression down. I'm like really high up here and chipper, and like I talk fast and wow.
1: That's I feel like he like. I feel like he got, like, he knew what to do. It was just, like, he couldn't, like, replicate it necessarily.
0: Literally.
2: He couldn't get on my freak.
0: I want a hot dog real bad.
2: Now you just, oh, my gosh. Lowish. Oh, my God, Lowish.
0: Rich, where was your Jennifer Coolidge impression when we needed it?
2: Not a fan of this one.
1: No.
0: I like this one.
1: Really? See, that's not personally my type of soda. I usually avoid those ones, but I figured.
2: Oh, wait, hold on! I didn't try this one. I tried that one. I generally think the lime one is my flavor.
1: That's the lime ones are pretty stint. Yeah, it's very. It tastes like coffee almost, right? It smells like
2: Guinness.
1: It.
2: It's almost. Well, I mean, I know what you're talking about.
1: It's like coffee, like. And don't get me wrong, I like a good latte, so.
2: Mm.
1: Can't hate on it too much.
2: Love soda.
0: Let me some soda.
2: Love me some soda.
0: I'll love soda till I'm in the ground, you know? Oh, let's talk about this. I think this is a very interesting topic. For those that don't like to hear about death, maybe change your tuner right now. But when you die, how would you like to be dispersed?
2: Ooh, this is a good topic.
0: You know, you got the classic, I think caskets are kind of going out of style.
1: I would have to agree.
0: Cremation is more, I think that's kind of the typical choice nowadays. I personally want to be composted into wood chips and then just like put back into the earth.
1: That's like, it kind of reminds me of when people like get buried like with a tree and then the tree grows. So it's like their body, like, I guess it's like the base of the tree. But I think that's like stuff like that. I think it's like, almost cooler, and like the longevity is kind of there, like you know, like I don't know, it just feels more like long-term remembrance type of thing. Or like,
0: yes,
1: when people get married and they plant a tree for like symbolize their love, or like that one tree that like grows together, like they'll plant one on each side of their like walkway and they'll grow together into one. I think stuff like that's way cooler than like a traditional like whatever you traditionally do. So like, I guess a casket or a cremation.
0: Yeah. Mm-hmm. Cool.
2: I was actually looking forward to hearing what you wanted to do, because especially as a nursing major, I feel like you have a really unique perspective on that.
0: And you're very environmentally conscious. So I think the intersection of the two goes kind of hand in hand.
1: Yeah, I don't know if I've ever thought about it. I think I've thought about death in the last 3 months way more than I've ever thought about death. Because, I take, in 3 or 4 of my classes, I've talked about it this semester, prolonged discussions. And on top of that, just, I was in the hospital, it was like my second week, and I had this one patient, and my instructor was like, because like the a sign of like dying and like that your body's shutting down is like decreased urine output or like no urine output at all.
0: Yeah.
1: And so this lady, like, she was very like you could tell, but then like when my instructor was like, yeah, or my preceptor was like, oh, like she's dying, like she's gonna die, and very soon.
0: Yeah.
1: And I was like huh, what do you mean? Because to me, that's I don't, not that people around me haven't died, but like I guess see, like,
2: it's different.
1: I guess because it's like somebody I don't necessarily have an attachment to, but just hearing the fact that like somebody says she's not, like, this lady's going to die, like, especially because I didn't, like, she was an old lady, but I wasn't gonna be like, oh, that lady's, she's kicking the bucket.
2: She's been like, ah, that sucks. Well,
1: yeah. No,
2: it's a real person behind that, right? It's a person who had lived a life.
1: Well, yeah, and then I had to go to class after that. I was like, this just feels weird. My instructor was like, yeah, this lady's dying.
0: Yeah.
1: And then see you later. Like, I don't know. I don't know. Death is like, not, I wouldn't say it's, I don't know. It's not a concept. It's a reality. But
0: yeah.
1: I don't know. I think it's a weird reality.
0: I saw this thing, this interview the other day. And it was on the Stephen Colbert show. And he essentially asked this famous guy, what do you think happens when we die? And I think he gave one of the best answers. He essentially said, I don't think any of us know. And I think trying to answer that question is a disservice to what we're supposed to be doing now. What we're supposed to be loving and living and being. And he said, at a certain point, I don't think it ends. I think it just changes. And I really liked that answer. I thought it was really beautiful, because at a certain point, we don't know. And I would rather be at peace knowing that I loved and lived and was. Just, I was. I existed.
1: Yeah.
0: And that was enough. And whatever happens next, happens next.
1: It kind of reminds me of, like, you know when you have those dreams and it's like you die in the dream, like you have like those falling dreams and it's like, you know, you're like, you know you're falling to your death, but yeah. Like it's because your brain like doesn't know what death feels like, so like it's, you wake up because you can't comprehend like what's actually happening.
0: Exactly.
1: And that kind of like it, I don't know, it kind of builds off like what you're saying, like it's, I feel like it's the same like sort of idea, like you don't know, so why worry about it, or why think about it till till it's a legitimate, like you are dying, like I think. Yeah. Until that moment, I feel like, not that you shouldn't have thought about it to some degree, because also like if you don't have a living will when it comes to like medical stuff,
0: yeah,
1: get a living will. It doesn't matter what age you are, you never know if freak accidents happen. Exactly. But it's nice to know, like, have laid out in words exactly what you want to, like, would have wanted to have happen, so yes. That whoever's making the decisions for you, because you're incapacitated, can make those decisions and not be guessing or like have any like doubts.
0: And don't worry, folks, there will come a day when you're home over winter break, like I was. It's probably 11 p.m. My mom and I are chilling, like we're about to go upstairs. She opens a bottle of red wine and says, okay, come sit with me at the table. I'm like, oh. Like,
1: she make you discuss this over winter break?
0: Oh, just wait. She goes, okay, so for everyone listening, my brother is 3 years older than me. Highest IQ of anyone I'd ever met. When it comes to street smarts and life skills.
1: He's the man.
0: No. Bro is like,
1: oh, I thought you were about to say he's like all around.
0: All books, no life is what we like to say. My mom sits me down and goes, okay, it's time to talk about death. And I was like, oh my God, like what is going on? And she goes, you're now the executor of my will. And just so you know, I'm not going to lose my memory. Like when I start kicking the bucket and I start losing things and my quality of life starts to decline, I want you to let me know when you see those changes, and I'm going to go on an all expense trip to Switzerland, and I'm not going to come back. And I was like, okay, like tell me more about that. And essentially doctor assisted dying there.
1: No, as soon as you said Switzerland and not coming, I was like,
0: very
1: oh, I
0: legal
1: know, exactly.
0: And they view it as very humane and very ethical. And my mom was like, I'm going to go out, like, looking at mountains. And as long as you know, like, you're the executor of my will, like, you'll know when it happens. And I was sitting there and I was kind of like, you know, I can't say the word I want to say on air, but this is awesome. Like, you're so cool for this. I was like, you're fully 61, like, ready to be 90. I was like, this is the type of outlook on life that I'm trying to have.
1: Yeah, that's what, like, in it was actually my ethics class. She was basically like, it's never too soon to have the conversation, because you'd rather know and not need to use it anytime. Yes. Soon than not know, and then it's like, you don't take the right action, and yeah. God forbid, you're the person making the decisions. And I think, not that nobody wants to talk about death, but I think it's a reality. So it's not bad to know when the time comes. And I think, don't get me wrong, that's not a nice bedtime story, but it's like, at least you know, like, what to expect.
0: And it was like, funny. She was, yeah. Like, weaving humor in and out of it. So, any thoughts, Nick Williams?
2: I think that is
0: probably... Before we pivot here?
2: I think that's the coolest thing ever, that your mom said that. Because I feel... I don't know about y'all, I feel kind of the same way. Once my brain starts going, just please...
0: Yeah.
2: Just take me out behind the shed.
0: Yeah.
2: Just take me out behind
0: everyone
2: the shed.
0: Everyone wants Nick Williams' brain. I mean, that's the best part. Well, folks, we talked about death, and now we have to talk about birth.
2: Oh, boy.
0: I just looked up celebrity birthdays. There was one that I knew. So, we're going to start a new thing today.
2: Is it mispronouncing celebrity birthdays? Because I already got that on lock.
0: Nope. Get ready. Birthdays coming up in 3, 2, 1. Happy birthday, Harry Truman, the 33rd president of the United States. The only name that I recognized on the list. But happy birthday, Harry Truman. Thank you for your service.
1: I think the birthdays are so funny, because some weeks it's like, oh, you know every name on this list. And then other weeks it's like, who are these people and what are they celebrities for?
0: Like, yep. I'm more inclined to know like a D-list celebrity over you right now. But today has been a great show. I'd love to push this till 10:30 if you guys are down to
1: do the
0: Morning Roar Extended Edition.
2: I don't got any finals today. I can be here until tomorrow.
0: Say. Perfect. But yeah, I feel like we had a good segment. We went everything from the lack of service at Taco Bell. We had life advice from Rich Froomer. We had a soda taste test on air. Life and death with Nick, Mitch, and MK. Yep. I mean, what more could you want from a 9 a.m. morning show?
1: Yeah, I mean, what topics don't you want to hear at 9 a.m., right?
0: Exactly. Like, this is so existentialist today.
1: It is very, yeah.
2: What concerts are we going to go see this summer? Ooh. And how do we feel about the people that get, like, fast passes?
0: Okay. The two I have planned are Paul Simon at Red Rocks.
1: Ooh, that's a good one.
0: Which I think I might
1: and at Red Rocks?
0: Levitate for. Paul Simon at Red Rocks and Olivia Dean at MSG.
1: Mm. Okay.
0: And I'm so happy with both of those picks.
1: Those are two very, very different locations.
0: And if you want the ends of my, like, musical genre, it's Olivia Dean and Paul Simon. What, you got 60 years apart on release dates? That's pretty much something.
1: Nick, what concerts do you have?
2: I am going to go see Underscores in Cambridge. Ooh, okay. And then I'm going to go see Noah Kahan at Fenway.
0: Mm-hmm.
2: I might go see G-Eazy.
1: I want to go!
2: For all my Noah Kahan fans out there, how are you? Take your Lexapro and...
1: Lexapro, Prozac, or Zoloft.
2: There you go.
0: Take all three if you need.
2: The big three, yeah. Did you see his tiny desk? Noah Kahan left his... I think he left his
1: Lexapro prescription. Yes!
2: And that was so funny.
0: Tiny desk, if you're hiring, my name is MK Kulikin. I've ran the station the past 2 years. I'm ready to do anything you need.
2: I'll clean floors, please. Yes.
1: Clean floors.
0: I will run coffee for the rest of my life. The rest of my days. Before I head to Switzerland.
2: What about you, Mitch?
1: I honestly don't have any plan, but a lot of my sisters, my friends are going to Kid Cudi because they're like $20 concert tickets. So I was like,
0: that's pretty good.
1: Honestly, I might go see Kid Cudi for $20. Well, before it was touring with MIA, before MIA somehow goes against her most popular song, and so no more MIA. But maybe Kid Cudi. Nice. And then honestly, I have to take a peek about like who's around and whose concert tickets I actually want to pay for. That's the real sticking point there.
0: Yeah. So. I'm using my last summer of press passes with WXVU. So if you want any, just email me and we can try to apply.
1: Ooh, okay. I'm actually, because all the concerts I'd want to go to are in Philly, so that might be kind of good.
0: And for those that don't know, Mitch is taking over for me. He's going to be our incoming station manager. And, you know, with the help of Nick Williams, our seasoned rookie here, been here since freshman year.
2: Yep.
0: I'm, just to put this out there publicly, I'm very happy and proud to be leaving the station in your guys' hands. I think it's going to be a good ride.
2: Yeah.
1: Looking at concert tickets as we speak.
2: But that leads me to my second question. Like, there's so usually for venues, you can pay an extra maybe like, well, it depends on the artist, but like I usually pay like another like $30 or like something like that. And you can get, like, early access to the venue. You get let in before everyone else, right?
1: Really? I didn't know that was a thing, honestly.
2: Yeah, you can get, like, a fast pass sometimes. And I just wanted to take the temperature of the room. How do we feel about people who, like, who do that? Because does it, like, ruin the concert going experience, do you think? Or do you think that's just, like, if you could pay for it, might as well, right?
0: I think it's the same way I feel about Disney. Like, I hate the people with the fast passes while I'm waiting in line, but at the same time, if I had the money to pay for it, I would.
2: Yeah.
0: It's probably a wonderful experience not having to wait.
2: Yep.
0: If you live and breathe that artist, like, as you should.
1: Spend the extra $30, really enjoy the time.
0: And so it goes.
1: Might as well.
0: You know?
2: Yep.
0: Before we leave, I just got an email. We have to shout it out. It's 1 year since Pope Leo was elected Pope.
2: Really?
0: I feel 1 year
2: where
0: exactly.
2: Where were you when Pope Leo got elected?
0: I was outside Commons Holy Grounds, and people started going past in their cars shouting, "You just got a Pope." And I didn't know what was going on. And, like, I'm a theology nerd, guys. Like, I was already heading to London this summer, writing for a Catholic magazine. Like, I'm, like, in religious studies mode right now. And I was like, there's no way. I went and Googled. It was like first American Pope, first Augustinian Pope, first Villanovan Pope. And then the bells of the church started ringing. I actually wrote an article about it. I took out voice memos and recorded it because I was like, I need to remember this when I'm 40.
1: Very cinematic. I was actually in front of the church, believe it or not, when they started ringing the bells. Like, I watched the... Oh, my God. I see him around campus all the time. the one fry. I watched him run to like start the bells. Like yeah. I have like a video of like the bells like when they just started like on campus.
0: And they went for hours.
1: Oh yeah.
0: I think it went every till bell. 8 p.m. Yep.
1: It was literally every bell.
0: Yeah.
1: It was
2: every bell on campus was going. Yep.
0: So shout out to Pope Leo, our most famous alumni. I don't know if you guys have seen the recent photo of him in his Nikes.
1: What?
0: He's wearing his papal garments. And it's him in like...
1: I know Nick's looking that up.
2: I'm looking that up now.
0: Low-rise Nikes. I was like, this is the guy I want heading my church. Are you kidding me? Like, there is no swag gap in
1: straight to Reddit. Are those Air Forces?
2: No way. Pope Leo got on frat shoes.
0: I was like, that's a Chicago man through and through. Are you kidding me?
1: Somebody, top comment on this Reddit thread is "Pooping ain't easy."
0: Yes.
1: Francis,
2: he's so tough. That is so tough. Dude.
1: Someone called him
2: like Pope Francis.
0: Like I may need to go to CVS and print that out as a poster to put in my apartment next year. Are you kidding me?
1: Honestly, that's like
0: that needs to go in the station.
2: As a sneaker collector, I need those.
0: Yeah.
2: Stat.
0: Papal sneakers. The Pope Leo Nikes. You
1: could
0: think
1: you imagine
0: Nike's like, yeah, we booked LeBron, that's huge. No, bro, you booked Pope Leo.
1: Instead of a Nike logo, it's like just a giant cross, like on the side of the like in the swoosh shape. Like,
0: and you know what? I would wear them.
1: Honestly, yeah. Like those are
0: if those are under 120, I'm buying, you know?
2: Oh, you pay under 120 for shoes? Oh man.
1: Yeah, Nick is like,
2: oh man. It must be nice, bro.
1: Nick's like, I couldn't tell you the last time I actually paid $100, $200.
0: I think my last three pairs of shoes are thrifted. I thrifted these. I'm wearing just regular white Sambas, $10.
1: That's a great pull for $10.
0: I'm a big thrift shoes, thrift baseball caps. Like, as long as you wash them, and I put new insoles when I get shoes, like, I just go and buy them from CVS. Like, it's a great play.
2: Yep.
1: I didn't even know CVS sold insoles, so yeah. I'm going
2: to
1: keep that in mind.
2: I have a story about going to CVS and buying insoles.
0: Tell us that story, Nick Williams.
2: So, I freshman year, I had a pair of Hokas. They're really nice pair of Hokas, like really nice running, walking shoes. And the sole started falling off. So, I had to get a new pair of shoes, and I could not afford a new pair of shoes. But one of my best friends, shout out Callum, had a random pair of Pumas that were a half size too small for me. But they worked for a couple months. But I eventually put a hole in the insoles somehow. I don't know how I did it. So I had to walk to CVS to get new insoles. I know they had like Dr. Scholl's or something like that over there, right? And in order to get to the CVS, you had to walk past this, like, you know, the McDonald's and the 7-Eleven, right? That's all there, right? And also at the time there was the Ferrari dealership right next to, to that 7-Eleven. Yeah. It's still there, but it's no longer a Ferrari dealership. It's mostly Porsches in there right now. I think it's client storage.
1: I was going to say, it's like luxury cars or whatever, right?
2: Yeah, it's not even a dealership. I think it's genuinely just storage.
1: Oh, I didn't even know it was storage.
2: Yeah. Going, there's some really nice cars in there. And I digress. But I walked past the Ferrari dealership, and there was a car in the window. It was a white LaFerrari. And for those of you who know, that's a very expensive car. But not only was it a LaFerrari, it was an Aperta. And the thing you need to know about the LaFerrari and their models is that there are 499 of these cars ever made. And of those 499, I believe 50 of them were the drop-top models or the convertible models. Wow. And of those 50, only 10 were made in the 50th or something anniversary of the company Ferrari, right? The Anniversario edition.
1: Yeah, they're made in like some like the special Ferrari red or something.
2: It's not even that. Well, they had a very special paint code and they had a special badge, right? And I look in the window and I see it, and I see the badge. It's like, what the fuck is, what is that badge? And I look it up on my phone. It's like, oh my gosh, that's a 1 of 10 car.
1: Yeah, you're like, right? This car
2: that
1: is worth
2: ridiculous. Like, that is like a $10 million car. Easily. Right? And I go to the, and then I walk away, I go to the CVS, and I'm thinking about it on a whole ride on the walk back. I was like, I've never taken pictures of cars before, even though I'm a car guy. So, like, I end up, like, I gotta, like, call them and see if I can take photos of this car. I really want to take photos of it. And I call them, And they said, yeah, come in and take photos of the car, whatever, right? And I haven't showered that day, by the way. So, like, I take a shower, I put on a fit, and I walk back to the dealership with my camera. I was like, hey, I'm going to shoot around a little bit. Is that okay? And he's like, oh, yeah, sure. And I take photos, and the manager of that location comes down as he starts talking to me, and I'm like, I'm wearing my Porsche jacket. And he's like, well, and did you know that this dealership used to be a Porsche dealership? Now, but now that it's Ferrari, that we're at, we can't have you wear that here. So he hands me this bag full of Ferrari swag.
1: So that's actually all. I love that people are just like just generous people.
2: No, it was so cool. He hands you this bag. It had a T-shirt, it had a sweater, it had a lanyard, it had a water bottle in it. It had a tumbler in it. It has this little wine tumbler in it. I still use it. It's so cool. And to say thank you, I printed them out, this big poster, foam core poster of that car, the LaFerrari. It's one of my favorite photos I've ever taken. And I sign it, I give it to him. And it's currently hanging in his new office at the new Ferrari mainline location.
1: That is...
0: It's a perfect story.
2: It's great.
0: Are you kidding me?
1: It's one of those like feel good like stories you'd see on TikTok, like happy ending, like this really like it just feels like that's awesome to hear. Like,
2: no, but I think that experience and Rich actually coming onto our show and having his own show like that really I think represents that you can do anything you want.
0: Yes.
2: And as long as you ask. All you have to do is ask. And I wanted to encourage all of our listeners, if you have something you want to do

0: shot.
1: On a micro level of what we're talking about. I was in fine wine and good spirits the other day.
2: As you do.
1: For our listeners that listen weekly, you know I love signs. My whole room is just street signs, different signs I've picked up. There was this Surfside surfboard in fine wine, and I was like, I need this on my wall. It's like really thick plastic. Like, I know that thing is never even getting like creased. Like, it's just a beautiful thing. I know they're going to say no, but in the 1% chance that they don't, I'm asking. I was checking out. I just say to the lady, do you guys have these up all year round? Like, do you ever get rid of them? And she was like, no, they're up all year round. And I was like, well, if you ever get rid of them, like, and I come back in, I would love to either pay you a little bit of money or have them if you're getting rid of them. And she said, sure, we'll keep you in mind.
2: Goated.
1: Like, yeah, I could have been a little bit embarrassed. I'm the, you know, the goon asking for a free sign. But, like, on the off chance I get that,
2: why not ask?
1: Exactly. I'm taking it.
2: It reminds me of what I did in Connecticut for the Women's Big East Tournament, Women's Basketball Big East Tournament. For those of you who don't know, I'm a band member, and for the Big East tournaments, for basketball very specifically, band gets to travel to either Connecticut or New York for those tournaments. And we were staying in the hotel in Connecticut by the Mohegan Sun, and they had all sorts of like signage, right? For, you know, the Creighton, DePaul, and Villanova teams were staying at this one hotel. And eventually, DePaul and Creighton ended up leaving the hotel because they lost the... I think they lost first round. So we were at... When we had a first round bye, so by the time we got there, we were the only ones out of the hotel. And by the time we left, you know, and I knew that they were getting rid of the signs. So I was like, hey... I went out the door to the front desk, like, hey, do you... What are you going to do with those signs? Because, like, I know for a fact that those signs are getting tossed because you have to print new ones every year.
1: Exactly.
2: So I just went up and was like, hey, can I have the big one on top of the, you know, the mantle? Like, it's like, sure, go ahead, take it. And now it's sitting in my room and it's going to be donated to Ben.
1: So whether it's asking for signs, jobs, or opportunities, folks, or Morning Roar is here to tell you.
0: Shoot your shot.
1: It's worth it.
2: Yep.
1: I'd rather die trying.
0: But yeah.
1: Right?
0: You know what they say about assuming? Makes a butt out of you and me. Might as well ask. Might as well put the shot out there, put it out into the universe, because exactly. It might come back around. Well,
2: the worst he can say is no.
0: Exactly.
1: It's 10:30 a.m. here, folks, on your Friday, May 8th, 1 year exactly since the infamous conclave happened. Pope Leo was elected our next pope, and it's been a great Morning Roar. Thank you to Rich Frumer for coming in. Thank you guys, Mitch and Nick, for always, I feel like we always have good banter, good conversation.
2: Yep.
1: And this is our last Morning Roar in the studio, at least for me. This is the last one ever, which is hard to believe. Next Friday, May 15th, if you want to tune in at 9 a.m., we will be broadcasting live from the Oreo. But at least for me, as an outgoing senior, outgoing station manager, I'm incredibly grateful to you guys and to all of our listeners listening. It's been a great ride, and there's nothing like the Morning Roar. I was really tentative to get involved. I was like, you know, I have my classic rock show. It's what I know. I don't know if I can talk for an hour, hour and a half now, and it's the time flies.
2: What will you miss most about the studio?
1: I just feel comfortable here. Like, I think, you know, I may make public radio my career. I think it's hard to feel comfortable behind a microphone when you step in here. And now it's second nature. I'm surrounded by people who know me. You know, I've met Rich 3 times and he can do an impression of me. I come in here, you know, I've napped on that couch. I've written countless finals in here. I think 20 pages of my 48-page thesis that I turned in last week was written in here.
0: It's honestly impressive.
1: So I'm... You know I was a big part of revamping the aesthetics in here, but it's a place where I think anyone and everyone can feel comfortable. So I'm incredibly grateful. Thank you so much for tuning in to 89.1 on your FM dial. This has been the last Morning Roar for me from the studio, but not the last one ever. There's one left, and I'm super stoked to see what we have in store. We're hoping to get Dr. Carol Weingarten on. We'll see if it happens.
0: Yeah, trying.
1: But... I think an all-time listener count today. We got up to 22. So hey. For 9 a.m. on a Friday, folks, thanks for getting up with us. I know sometimes that 8:15 alarm goes off, and I really don't want to get out of my bed. But as soon as I'm here, I'm really grateful that
0: 8:15 is ambitious. I have it set for 8:40, so...

0: Mitch, we're moving to 6 a.m. We're moving to sunrise.
1: Oh, my God. the sunrise roar.
2: Sunrise.
0: The sunrise roar, yeah.
2: Literally.
1: That would be...
2: Well, any last thoughts, gentlemen, before we wrap this up?
1: Honestly, we'll leave it on your note.
2: Okay.
0: Yep.
2: From everyone here at the WXVU studio, thank you so much for supporting college radio. One last time from Dougherty Hall, I'm MK Kulikin.
1: I'm Mitch D'Alessio.
0: And I'm Nick Williams.
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1: 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Temperatures this week are the highest of the year so far, expected to be above 80 degrees for most of the week. Students are taking advantage of the nice weather to get outside to do work and catch up with friends before temperatures drop again next week. This has been the Mainline Minute.
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0: a dollar bill just to send me my mail. We gon' rock a while. 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

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What do you call this condition?

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And you're going to meet the winners of the Harvest Moon Contest, Jimmy and Jovita dancing to Little Richard and

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Here's some V89.1, The Roar, Nova Knowledge. Villanova is comprised of six colleges and schools, including the College of Liberal Arts and Sciences, the Villanova School of Business, the College of Engineering, and the M. Louise Fitzpatrick College of Nursing.

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Never grumbles or fusses. 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
1: 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Join the V United Scholars Program at Villanova's Got Talent as they put on the first ever campus-wide talent showcase. Villanova's Got Talent is looking for singers, dancers, comedians, performers, artists, or any Villanovan ready for the spotlight to compete to become the first ever Villanova's Got Talent champion. Brightspace student courses are now available for summer 2026. Any students studying abroad or taking summer classes are invited to check out the student orientation course to learn more about Brightspace. This has been the Mainline Minute.
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Here's some V89.1 The Roar Nova knowledge. The first ever Villanova men's basketball game was played in the gym located just next to the Rowan campus green on the first floor of Alumni Hall.

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0: thank you very much. Yeah, it's a pleasure to be. Did he introduce me? I just walked on. Somebody pushed me out here. I don't know what.
1: It's all right, though.
0: Oh, all right. But it's a pleasure to be here. Frank asked me to come over. He told me to come here. And just this morning, we flew in. We didn't even take the airplane. We just flew right in. We do that on weekends. And
2: you missed the whole show.
0: But right now, I've had a very special request, but I'm going to sing anyhow. And, but this... Oh, look at this. This ain't got no printing on it at all. We're out. Want to go any place? No, we're going to sing a few. Excuse me. We're going to sing a few. Oh, boy. But here's a little song. I don't know. I'll look at the introduction. You play whatever you want. This is from that wonderful picture, Lay Back and Read.

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1: 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So I remember just going like for my pill bottle, and then I would like take one, and then I just kept taking more in hopes that like I'll just fall asleep and just never wake up.
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shining all over the world. I feel like it's raining all over the world. Neon signs are flashing, taxi cabs and buses passing through the night. A distant moaning of a train seems to play a sad refrain.

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Late at night, when it's hard to rest, I hold your picture to my chest, and I feel

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Kinda lonely that, and it's raining all over the world. 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

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Did you know that John Barry Hall is one of two federally owned buildings to have a cross on it? The other building is the Pentagon.

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1: Ugh. I'm setting another timer for 30 minutes. Ugh, I'm so tired. What time is it? Ah, I have to go to class.
2: Have you ever woken up from a nap like this? Here's some advice, backed by research, to take naps that help you wake up refreshed and sleep at night without trouble. Number one, keep naps short. Naps should only be 15 to 30 minutes long. Number two, optimal napping time is between 1 and 4 p.m., but find a time that works for you. Number three, nap in a quiet, dark, and cool environment without distractions. That means no phones.
3: 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No phones?
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1: Going? Where am I going to park? But here tonight, I'm glad that I found a place to park, because right now I'd like to sing for you a very wonderful oldie entitled...

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Campus and mainline news updates every hour on the hour. 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
1: Did you know? 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
1: Hey everyone, this is Bob Herman, Villanova class of 1983. I recall so fondly my years in Dougherty Hall where the station was located. Our station then was called WKVU. I'm a former general manager and sports director in the station, but also had numerous DJ roles as well. My time at WKVU was invaluable. It taught me to speak clearly and concisely, and also to never be afraid of speaking to a lot of people. My fondest memories were broadcasting basketball games from numerous venues, including the Great Palestra and Fieldhouse. In 1983, broadcasting the Elite Eight game from Kansas City, Missouri at the Kemper Arena that featured Villanova versus Hakeem Olajuwon's Houston team, to interviewing former President George H. Bush, the opportunities were abundant. These memories could fill a lifetime. 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
1: 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Temperatures this week are the highest of the year so far, expected to be above 80 degrees for most of the week. Students are taking advantage of the nice weather to get outside to do work and catch up with friends before temperatures drop again next week. This has been the Mainline Minute.
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3: You seem lighter today. What's up?
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